0: Island. Sunday, however, will bring clear skies to most of the country, Met Service says, and widespread frosts. A man is facing several charges after a car was ditched off Port Chalmers Wharf amid a string of burglaries and vehicle theft across Dunedin yesterday morning. Police said they were called to the Peninsula Beach Road about 6:30 yesterday morning after a car was found submerged off the wharf at Back Beach. The man is believed to have abandoned the vehicle before it went into the water. He then allegedly stole another car from a nearby workplace, which police recovered a few hours later. The incident followed early reports of vehicle tampering in Port Chalmers and an attempted break-in at a Real store in South Dunedin. Police arrested the man just before 9 a.m. yesterday morning after he was discovered breaking into a house on Beach Road. He is charged with theft from a car, unlawful interference with motor vehicles, attempted unlawful taking of motor vehicle, and 3 counts of burglary. He is due to appear in the Dunedin District Court this morning. A patient has been returned to a mental health facility within a matter of hours after leaving without alerting staff. In response to questions from Radio News, Health New Zealand Hawke's Bay Group Director of Operations, that's David Warrington, confirmed the patient assessed as a low risk to the public did leave a mental health facility without alerting staff. Staff called police and he was located at a private residence and returned to the facility within a matter of hours without incident. A Dunedin City Councillor says a proposal to exclude the city from the new Otago Unitary Authority is quite ridiculous, but the mayor behind it says it does make sense. And Dunedin's mayor says she thinks the city needs its own council and shouldn't join in to a single Otago council. Central Otago District and Clutha District councils have both voted in favour of merging together with Queenstown Lakes District Council. Clutha Mayor Jock Martin has proposed 3 options for the model, one which combines the 3 district councils into 1 authority, a second which includes rural parts of Dunedin like Strathtyre, the Tairere Plains and the Waihemo, and a third which would add on the Gore District. All options excluded urban Dunedin. Well, I tell you what, Dunedin, don't have any part of it, really. Just don't have any part of it. Stay Dunedin and let those other clowns play around with their mega councils. New Zealand International Airports are set for a major biosecurity upgrade with several baggage X-ray machines due to be replaced with new technology designed to better detect potential threats. Biosecurity New Zealand is planning to replace at least 19 X-ray machines across the country's international airports, including Auckland, Christchurch, Queenstown, Wellington, Dunedin and Hamilton. The machines are used to screen airline baggage for items that could introduce pests, diseases and other biosecurity risks. Biosecurity New Zealand Commissioner of Biosecurity Intelligence and Response, Andrew Spielman, said advanced in screening technology had created an opportunity to improve our system. X-ray screening of airline baggage is an important part of the biosecurity controls we have in place at the border to protect New Zealand from pests, diseases and other biosecurity threats. Detection technology has improved in recent years, creating an opportunity to introduce equipment with enhanced screening capabilities. South Auckland police officers, they actually rescued a seal pup wandering through South Auckland suburb. Police say a seal pup was spotted making its way through the South Auckland suburb of Papakura. It has been taken back to its natural environment. In a social media post, County's Manukau Police said they received a call from a concerned member of the public and then consulted with the Department of Conservation on the best way to help this little fellow. After receiving advice, officers were able to relocate the pup back to a more appropriate place.
1: And here is the Sky News
0: from London.
1: In the Sky News Centre at midnight. Labour's Bev Craig has been elected Mayor of Greater Manchester. She beat Reform candidate Cyan Astley on second preferences. The Greens came third, while recently formed Restore Britain pushed the Conservatives into fifth place. During her victory speech, Andy Burnham's successor called for an end to divisive politics that pits neighbour against neighbour.
2: We will build a Greater Manchester that works for all of us, that we're all proud of, where everyone feels welcome and everyone has a chance to succeed. Thank you.
1: Ministers are promising to regulate England's funeral sector after a funeral director in Hull left bodies to rot in storage. 48-year-old Robert Bush was jailed for 20 years yesterday. He gave the wrong ashes to grieving families, prevented lawful burials, and stole from charities for greed. Karen Dry, who trusted him to take care of both her parents' funerals, wants to stop this ever happening again.
3: The current reliance on weak codes of conduct completely fails to protect vulnerable families during their time of deepest grief and vulnerability. Current arranged inspections also need to be changed to unannounced inspections.
1: A strike on East Midlands Railway is due to go ahead later. Talks have failed to resolve a dispute over safety. RMT members are walking out for 24 hours. The police watchdog, the IOPC, is investigating the death of an autistic man who was handcuffed by officers. Ricky Swindles became unresponsive after being restrained in Greater Manchester last Friday. Armed officers will be deployed for the UK's largest Pride festival this weekend. It follows last Saturday's knife attack during Pride celebrations in Berlin that left one person dead and 29 others injured. Brighton and Hove attracts an estimated 500,000 people. And South America's Football Confederation's asking for more information on Gianni Infantino's plans to sell stakes in the World Cup. UEFA's rejected the proposal and threatened to boycott FIFA tournaments. That's the latest. I'm Connor Sefton.
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0: The weather for tomorrow, that is Sunday, a fine day with south-easterlies turning south-westerly in the afternoon. 13 degrees, an overnight low of 6. Monday, mainly fine. There is a risk of the odd shower in the afternoon, southwesterlies, 16 degrees with an overnight low of 10. And Tuesday, mainly fine, southwesterlies dying out by evening, 15 degrees with an overnight low of 3. And the weather for today, that is Saturday, mainly fine today. Any showers will clear. Light winds, then southeasterlies developing from this afternoon. 15 degrees with an overnight low of 3.

This is not a load of old cobblers. 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When we say the cobbler at Hillary Square O'Rewa and their CBD shop at 15 Custom Street, that's just four doors down from Queen Street, this is not a load of old cobblers. 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
1: From Feature Story News in Brussels, I'm William Denslow. Spain's Prime Minister Pedro Sanchez has visited the enclave of Ceuta after tens of thousands of migrants crossed the border from Morocco in the space of 24 hours, with at least 18 people killed. Sanchez condemned the mass crossing as an attack on Spain's territorial integrity, but stopped short of blaming Morocco, which has long claimed sovereignty over both Ceuta and Melilla. France has announced it's reinforcing controls along its border with Spain, while Italy has called for Spain to be suspended from Europe's open borders Schengen zone. Ross Cullen reports from Bordeaux.
2: Juan Jesus Vivas, who is the president of the Spanish semi-enclave, said on Friday that the situation that Ceuta is going through is absolutely unsustainable after 60,000 migrants crossed the border with Morocco into the Spanish city located on the North African coast. The Spanish Prime Minister Pedro Sanchez condemned the breach of the border during a visit to Ceuta, saying that the arrival of thousands of migrants was an attack on Spain's territorial integrity. But he stopped short from blaming Morocco, which has long claimed sovereignty over Ceuta and Melilla, another Spanish semi-enclave on Morocco's Mediterranean coast.
1: Several Palestinians were wounded in an Israeli airstrike in Gaza Friday, just hours after US President Donald Trump announced a deal for the complete disarmament of Hamas. A deal the Israeli government says it can't accept. The agreement signed in Egypt would require Israel to pull back from territory it seized in Gaza, beyond the positions it held when the ceasefire took effect. But Israeli Prime Minister Benjamin Netanyahu's defense minister has repeatedly said Israel will remain in Gaza permanently. From Tel Aviv, Blake Sifton reports.
3: The Israeli military has recently been carrying out strikes several times per week in Gaza, aimed at targeting members of Hamas they say were involved in the October 7th attacks. We should remember that at least 1,168 Palestinians have been killed in Israeli strikes in Gaza since the ceasefire came into effect. And just a little while ago, there were reports of further airstrikes in Gaza. So the ball really now is in Israel's court about whether or not to accept this proposal. Prime Minister Netanyahu is under extraordinary pressure not to withdraw from Gaza.
1: Costa Rica's Rebecca Grinspan's emerged as the frontrunner in the first informal straw poll to choose the next United Nations Secretary General, winning 10 votes of encouragement from the 15 members of the Security Council. Seven candidates, four women, three men, are vowing to succeed Antonio Guterres, whose second five-year term expires at the end of December. The Security Council did not officially release the results, and paper ballots were destroyed after counting. And the Asian Football Confederation has joined counterparts in the Americas and Europe to oppose a move to sell off minority stakes in FIFA. Football's governing bodies propose creating a subsidiary through third parties that could have a role in organising major tournaments, including the World Cup. From bureaus worldwide, this is FSM.
4: The weather for tomorrow, that is Sunday, a fine day with southeasterlies turning southwesterly in the afternoon. 13 degrees, an overnight low of 6. Monday, mainly fine. There is a risk of the odd shower in the afternoon, southwesterlies, 16 degrees with an overnight low of 10. And Tuesday, mainly fine, southwesterlies dying out by evening. 15 degrees with an overnight low of 3. And the weather for today, that is Saturday, mainly fine today. Any showers will clear. Light winds, then southeasterlies developing from this afternoon. 15 degrees with an overnight low of 3.

How does one describe an acupuncturist? How does one describe Ivan Pivak? When asked about Ivan Pivak, most patients describe him as the most caring, talented person one could have as an acupuncturist. He trained in Hong Kong with master practitioners of this ancient procedure. Ivan Pivak has received many awards for his skill and dedication to this craft of pain relief and wholesome improvement of health. Ivan Pivak, 4271 Great North Road, Glendene. Telephone 09-836-3220. That is 09-836-3220.

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2: From the Sky News Centre at 1. We begin with breaking news. Gianni Infantino has scrapped controversial plans to sell off a stake in the World Cup. In a statement exclusively to Sky News, FIFA's president said it had become clear the project was too divisive. UEFA had threatened to boycott all future tournaments if the proposals went ahead. Our sports correspondent Rob Harris says his plans had sparked civil war in the world of football.
3: I've been hearing that Infantino was gradually, increasingly losing support of the world of football from key figures to stay in his post after 10 years. So this is an attempt by Gianni Infantino to try to retain the FIFA presidency by scrapping these plans.
2: Greater Manchester has a new mayor. Bev Craig has been elected, retaining the region for Labour and replacing Andy Burnham. She beat Reform's Sian Astley by 2/3 of the vote on second preferences. Most of the 60,000 migrants who crossed into the Spanish territory of Ceuta have returned to Morocco. It's believed at least 61 people who arrived by land and sea have died. Italy suspended its Schengen-free travel regime with Spain in response to the crisis. Elizabeth Brawls from the Atlantic Council.
4: It's also a political goal, which is to stir up discord within our society. If you have the arrival of a significant number of asylum seekers or at your borders, that will stir up very strong emotions, a crisis that wasn't there before.
2: A month of free bus travel for children in England has now started. Most under-16s will not be required to pay on the majority of services throughout August. The National Trust has announced a public appeal to restore landscape devastated by a wildfire. Flames have ripped through Dunwich Heath on Suffolk Heathland. And in sport, Derek McInnes saw his Rangers team draw 1-1 at Dundee United in the opening game of the Scottish Premiership season. United led at the break with a goal on his league debut for Australian Lachlan Rose. That's the latest. I'm Connor Sefton.
1: The weather for tomorrow, that is Sunday, a fine day with south-easterlies turning south-westerly in the afternoon. 13 degrees, an overnight low of 6. Monday, mainly fine. There is a risk of the odd shower in the afternoon, south-westerlies. 16 degrees with an overnight low of 10. And Tuesday, mainly fine. South-westerlies dying out by evening. 15 degrees with an overnight low of 3. And the weather for today, that is Saturday, mainly fine today. Any showers will clear. Light winds, then southeasterlies developing from this afternoon. 15 degrees with an overnight low of 3.

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Every profession has a member that stands out. And if you're looking for an acupuncturist who stands out not only in years and years of experience, but years and years of doing it right, there is Ivan Pivak. Now, Ivan Pivak, he is out at Glendene, and his service to the public with acupuncture is without a doubt probably recognised as one of the best, so much so that he's won all the awards that makes him the best. And acupuncture releases endorphins from the brain, which makes it particularly effective in the treatment of pain. Now, many conditions can be successfully treated by acupuncture, and they're including things like headaches and migraines and facial pain, allergies, asthma, sciatica, arthritis pain, sports injuries, weight loss, nicotine addiction, insomnia, and tennis elbow. And who else than Ivan Pivak? Oh yes, and by the way, he did his training in Hong Kong. In contact Ivan on 836-3220, that's 836-3220, and his surgery is out at 4271 Great North Road, Glendene, Auckland. That's at 4271 Great North Road, Glendene, Auckland. Ivan Pivak.

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1: And here is the Sky News from London.
2: From the Sky News Centre at 2. FIFA will not proceed with controversial plans to sell off a stake in the World Cup to private investors. Several football confederations strongly oppose the idea, with UEFA in Europe threatening to boycott future competitions. David Bernstein, a former chairman at the Football Association, says it's time for FIFA president Gianni Infantino to go.
3: I think Infantino has got completely carried away by being close to Trump and all the glories of the American presidency. And it's easy to get seduced by that. But I think we need people who don't get seduced by those things and can maintain a degree of independence.
2: Labour's Bev Craig has been elected mayor of Greater Manchester. She beat Reform's Cyan Astley by 2/3 of the vote on second preferences. Turnout was just 25%. Our elections analyst Rob Ford says the Greens would have expected to do better.
4: They have won their first ever by-election in the north less than 6 months ago in this area. Now they're really very far behind in third place. And the other big surprise, I think, for me in those results was to Restore Britain beating the Conservatives into fifth place.
2: A teenage rape victim says she wants to meet Prime Minister Andy Burnham after her attacker wasn't sent to prison. Lucy, not her real name, was 15 when she was assaulted by a boy of the same age. He was sentenced to a community order. And MPs asked retailers to stop selling disposable barbecues because of a heightened risk of wildfires. John Pearce, who represents High Peak in Derbyshire, says the temporary measure would reduce the risk of preventable fires. Police have released two ransom notes apparently written by the kidnappers of US broadcaster Savannah Guthrie's mother. 84-year-old Nancy Guthrie is believed to have been taken from her home in Arizona at the start of February. Detectives hope someone will recognise the writing style. And in sport, it was a first Commonwealth gold medal for Georgia Hunter-Bell in the 800 metres. The Team England middle distance runner took the title at the Scotstoun Stadium in Glasgow. That's the latest. I'm Connor Sefton.
0: The weather for tomorrow, that is Sunday, a fine day with south-easterlies turning south-westerly in the afternoon. 13 degrees, an overnight low of 6. Monday, mainly fine. There is a risk of the odd shower in the afternoon, south-westerlies. 16 degrees with an overnight low of 10. And Tuesday, mainly fine, south-westerlies dying out by evening. 15 degrees with an overnight low of 3. And the weather for today, that is Saturday, mainly fine today. Any showers will clear. Light winds, then southeasterlies developing from this afternoon. 15 degrees with an overnight low of 3.

As you know, I rode a freight train north to Detroit City. And after all these years, I find I've just been wasting my time. So I just think I'll take my foolish pride and put it on a southbound freight and ride. Go on back to the loved ones, the ones that I left waiting so far behind.

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Now, first Sunday of each month from 1 p.m. to 4 p.m. Yep, tea and bickies are served, and all with this excellent entertainment. 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For more information, 0274 992430. That's 0274 992430, the Hibiscus Coast Country Music Club.

there is a growing interest in the farmer or the village markets. And up in Rodney, there is certainly very, very interesting markets which can be visited on a regular basis. Here is a list of those markets in the Rodney area. The Matakana Village Farmers Market, now that is every Saturday, 8 a.m. to 1 p.m. Coatesville Market, the first Sunday of every month from 10 a.m. to 2 p.m. Matakana Vintage Market, second Sunday of 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

shine rag and he held it tight. 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

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You're listening to Mountainside FM, Tamaki's very own radio station. For those who enjoy country, that's the real country, the classic country, on a Saturday night from 8 to the small hours of Sunday morning, we have our Nostalgia Country. That is all the country and western or cowboy songs that were mostly recorded prior to 1976. 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

Now, the Waitemata Harbour takes on a more gentle character when enjoyed on the traditional steam tug, the William C. Daldy. Now, this is a living museum, a wonderful, wonderful part of our history on the Waitemata, and certainly steam history of New Zealand. And there's an opportunity for volunteers to join the group who keep this wonderful old boat moving, keeps this wonderful old boat available for charter cruises and the other exciting things that the William C. Daldy is involved. And if you'd like to be a volunteer with the William C. Daldy, there are three various branches to have a look at. One of them is catering, one of them is engineering, and the other is deckhand. So it's there for everyone, whether you're a girl, a boy, a senior, or a middle-aged person, it doesn't matter. There is a wonderful opportunity there if you wish to be a volunteer with the William C. Daldy, that wonderful steam tug, which is so much part of Auckland maritime history. Telephone Roy on 027 246 9461, or text him on 027 246 9461, or you're more than welcome just to pop down, go on board and talk to any of the volunteers down there who will head you in the right direction. So that is 027 246 9461, text or telephone William C. Daldy.

doing. It ain't no big thing, but it's growing. 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

0: Good afternoon. It's now 5 o'clock. And here is the Sky News from London.
1: From the Sky News Centre at 5. FIFA will not proceed with controversial plans to sell off a stake in the World Cup to private investors. Several football confederations strongly oppose the idea, with UEFA in Europe threatening to boycott future competitions. David Bernstein, a former chairman at the Football Association, says it's time for FIFA president Gianni Infantino to go.
2: I think Infantino has got completely carried away by being close to Trump and all the glories of the American presidency. And it's, you know, it's easy to get seduced by that. But I think we need people who don't get seduced by those things and can maintain a degree of independence.
1: Labour's Bev Craig has been elected Mayor of Greater Manchester. She beat Reform's Sian Astley by 2/3 of the vote on second preferences. Our elections analyst Rob Ford says the Greens would have expected to do better.
3: They have won their first ever by-election in the north less than 6 months ago in this area. Now they're really very far behind in third place. And the other big surprise, I think, for me in those results was to Restore Britain beating the Conservatives into fifth place.
1: A teenage rape victim says she wants to meet the Prime Minister after her attacker wasn't sent to prison. Lucy, not her real name, was 15 when she was assaulted by a boy of the same age. He was sentenced to a community order. And MPs asked retailers to stop selling disposable barbecues because of a heightened risk of wildfires. John Pearce, who represents High Peak in Derbyshire, says the temporary measure would reduce the risk of preventable fires. Police have released two ransom notes, apparently written by the kidnappers of US broadcaster Savannah Guthrie's mother. 84-year-old Nancy Guthrie is believed to have been taken from her home in Arizona in February. Detectives hope someone will recognise the writing style. And in sport, it was a first Commonwealth gold medal for Georgia Hunter Bell in the 800 metres. The Team England middle distance runner took the title at the Scotstoun Stadium in Glasgow. That's the latest. I'm Connor Sefton.
0: The weather for tomorrow, that is Sunday, a fine day with south-easterlies turning south-westerly in the afternoon. 13 degrees, an overnight low of 6. Monday, mainly fine. There is a risk of the odd shower in the afternoon, southwesterlies, 16 degrees with an overnight low of 10, and Tuesday, mainly fine, southwesterlies dying out by evening, 15 degrees with an overnight low of 3. And the weather for today, that is Saturday, mainly fine today. Any showers will clear, light winds, then southeasterlies developing from this afternoon. 15 degrees with an overnight low of 3.

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There is a growing interest in the farmer or the village markets, and up in Rodney, there is certainly very, very interesting markets which can be visited on a regular basis. Here is a list of those markets in the Rodney area. The Matakana Village Farmers Market, now that is every Saturday, 8 a.m. to 1 p.m. Coatesville Market, the first Sunday of every month from 10 a.m. to 2 p.m. Matakana Vintage Market, second Sunday of 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

the Hibiscus Coast Country Music Club, right in the heart of Orewa, the first Sunday of every month at the Orewa Community Centre. Now, the first Sunday of each month from 1 p.m. till 4 p.m. Brilliant entertainment, and for those interested, they have room for you to dance. This could be the start, of course, of those tea dances of years ago. What do you think? Yep, tea and bickies are served on all this excellent entertainment. So, the first Sunday of every month at the Orewa Community Centre from 1 p.m. The Hibiscus Coast Country Music Club. For further details, 0274 499 2430.

if you'd ever say goodbye. Remember, I love you so much, and love is life's greatest joy. Please don't break my heart like a child breaks a little toy.

Will you be visiting Helensville? If so, here's your chance to visit the historic Helensville Station. It dates back to 1880 and along with the adjacent museum discovered the importance of railways in the Kuiper district. The museum includes a large working model railway layout and the wharves area from 80 years ago. Also displays show the importance of railways in the district. The Helensville Railway Museum is open every Sunday from 10:30 a.m. to 3 p.m. A small admission charge applies. A warm welcome to visit the historical Helensville Railway Museum.

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When you purchase a new sewing machine or attachment, you'll expect to be given some tutorial time to help you understand the many features and benefits. 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
1: And here is the Sky News from London.
2: From the Sky News Centre at 7. FIFA will not proceed with controversial plans to sell off a stake in the World Cup to private investors. Several football confederations strongly oppose the idea, with UEFA and Europe threatening to boycott future competitions. David Bernstein, a former chairman at the FA, believes Gianni Infantino's been seduced by power and the Trump administration. He believes it's time for FIFA's president to go.
3: I think Infantino has got completely carried away by being close to Trump and all the glories of the American presidency. And it's, you know, it's easy to get seduced by that. But I think we need people who don't get seduced by those things and can maintain a degree of independence.
2: At least 9 people have been killed in an overnight Russian missile and drone attack on the Ukrainian capital, Kyiv. More than 20 others were hurt as strikes damaged homes across the city and sparked fires. Greater Manchester has a new mayor. Labour's Bev Craig secured a comfortable victory against Reform during the second round of voting. The Greens came third, with the Conservatives pushed into fifth place by the right-wing party Restore Britain. Ms Craig's vowed to represent the region's 3.3 million residents and build on Andy Burnham's legacy.
4: I'm really pleased and really humbled by the people of Great Manchester putting their trust in what we're trying to achieve here. You know, and the hard work starts on Monday when I get into work and roll up my sleeves.
2: There'll be armed officers at the UK's largest Pride Festival this weekend in Brighton. It's just a week since one person was killed in a van and knife attack near LGBTQ plus celebrations in Berlin. New legal provisions to protect domestic abuse victims are coming into force in Scotland. It'll give some the right to remain in their home where it's their wish and it's safe to do so. And Georgia Hunter-Bell has won Commonwealth 800 metres gold for England, beating the world champion in Glasgow. She took victory at the Scotstoun Stadium. That's the latest. I'm Faye De Silva.
1: The weather for tomorrow, that is Sunday, a fine day with south-easterlies turning south-westerly in the afternoon. 13 degrees, an overnight low of 6. Monday, mainly fine. There is a risk of the odd shower in the afternoon, south-westerlies. 16 degrees with an overnight low of 10. And Tuesday, mainly fine. Southwesterlies dying out by evening. 15 degrees with an overnight low of 3. And the weather for today, that is Saturday, mainly fine today. Any showers will clear. Light winds, then southeasterlies developing from this afternoon. 15 degrees with an overnight low of 3.

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This is the community radio station for the Tamaki area down through to South Auckland. Hope you're enjoying the music we're playing. We're not here to satisfy the music wish of the young people. 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

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The first Sunday of every month, at the O'Riva Community Center, that's where the markets are. 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That is 0274-992430.

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Now, this program will run right through to the small hours of tomorrow morning, and most of the tracks that we'll be playing tonight will be prior to 1976. Hope you enjoy the mix that we've put together for this Nostalgia Country Show.

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The first Sunday of every month, at the O'Riva Community Center, that's where the markets are. 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

the piano, playing the same old melodies. The late night crowd was wild and loud, but then a shot

0: And the time? It's now 9 o'clock.
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2: From the Sky News Centre at 9. FIFA has scrapped plans to sell stakes in the World Cup. A statement released overnight says the proposal had created divisions and would not proceed. Our football reporter, Kaveh Solokol, says the embarrassing U-turn by President Gianni Infantino leaves him in a precarious position.
3: It is going to take a lot of apologies for him to get out of this hole. The first thing I imagine he needs to do is try and mend his relationships with the people he works with, because we had this extraordinary statement from the chief operating officer of FIFA yesterday saying that people at FIFA feel deceived.
2: Ukraine's president is calling for more air defences after a Russian missile and drone attack on Kyiv killed at least 9 people. Volodymyr Zelensky says the latest strikes exposed his country's shortages. Labour's newly elected Greater Manchester Mayor Bev Craig says she can't wait to roll up her sleeves and get to work on Monday. She beat Reform UK's Sean Astley in the second round to win the race to succeed Andy Burnham. US police have released 2 ransom notes about broadcaster Savannah Guthrie's mother, including one claiming she perished shortly after being kidnapped. It's believed 84-year-old Nancy Guthrie was taken from her Arizona home in February. Officials say they've published the messages in the hope someone will recognise the writing style. Earlier this week, Savannah made a plea on social media to her kidnappers.
4: Make the right choice. Help us find her. Tell us where to look for her. I truly believe it is never too late to do the right thing. Help us bring this situation to an end.
2: Most of the 60,000 migrants who crossed into the Spanish territory of Ceuta have returned to Morocco. It's believed at least 61 people who arrived by land and sea have died. And a month of free bus travel for children in England has started. Most under-16s will not be required to pay on the majority of services in August. That's the latest. I'm Fada Silver.

There is a growing interest in the farmer or the village markets. And up in Rodney, there is certainly very, very interesting markets which can be visited on a regular basis. Here is a list of those markets in the Rodney area. The Matakana Village Farmers Market, now that is every Saturday, 8 a.m. to 1 p.m. Coatesville Market, the first Sunday of every month from 10 a.m. to 2 p.m. Matakana Vintage Market, second Sunday of every month, 10 a.m. to 2 p.m. The Cow Copper Copper Market, third Sunday of every month, 9 a.m. to 1 p.m. And the Puhoi Farmers Market, the last Sunday of every month, 9 a.m. to 1 p.m. The South 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

0: 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And if there's any listeners out there who live in exotic places or in countries some distance from New Zealand, and you're listening to us on our streaming service, we would love to hear from you. Just send us an email and say, yep, you listen to us, and we would just love to be able to acknowledge that. The time, it's now 10 o'clock. And here is the Sky News from London.
1: From the Sky News Centre at 10, Gianni Infantino has scrapped controversial plans to sell off a stake in the World Cup. In a statement, FIFA's president said it had become clear the project had created divisions in the footballing world. UEFA had threatened to boycott all future tournaments if the proposal went ahead. David Bernstein, a former chairman at the FA, believes Infantino's been seduced by power.
2: I think Infantino has got completely carried away by being close to Trump and all the glories of the American presidency. And it's, you know, it's easy to get seduced by that. But I think we need people who don't get seduced by those things and can maintain a degree of independence.
1: Russian strikes have killed at least 9 people in Ukraine's capital. A further 28 were injured in the attack in Kyiv overnight. An 18-year-old man's been arrested following reports of an explosion in Ipswich town centre. Emergency services were called to flats on Prince's Street last night, where they found several windows damaged. Greater Manchester has elected a new Labour mayor. Bev Craig won comfortably against Reform after the second round of counting. The head of the Northern Powerhouse Partnership says she'll control a bigger purse thanks to the Prime Minister's promise to let regions keep some income taxes and business rates. Chief Executive Henry Morrison says as it means local infrastructure projects are more likely to get over the line.
3: With only central government funding, always becomes challenging because fundamentally it's hard to justify that if only that's the money that's going in, when in the end we know that many of the benefits will be felt locally, so the money should also be raised locally if possible.
1: There'll be armed officers at the UK's largest Pride Festival this weekend in Brighton. It's just a week since one person was killed in a van and knife attack near LGBTQ plus celebrations in Berlin. And new Rangers boss Derek McInnes admits he has plenty to do. His team were held to a 1-1 draw at Dundee United in the Scottish Premiership opener. That's the latest. I'm Fader Silver.

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1: Oh, it's the music. It's absolutely the music. It just has your feet going and singing. And I know it's a different age group, but the young ones don't seem to mind it either.
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Market, second Sunday of every month, 10 a.m. to 2 p.m. The Cow Copper Copper Market, third Sunday of every month, 9 a.m. to 1 p.m. And the Puhoi Farmers Market, the last Sunday of every month, 9 a.m. to 1 p.m. The South Kaipara Harvest Market, last Sunday of every month, from 10 a.m. to 1 p.m.

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Will you be visiting Helensville? If so, here's your chance to visit the historic Helensville Station. It dates back to 1880 and along with the adjacent museum discovered the importance of railways in the Kuiper district. The museum includes a large working model railway layout and the wharves area from 80 years ago. Also displays show the importance of railways in the district. The Helensville Railway Museum is open every Sunday from 10:30 a.m. to 3 p.m. A small admission charge applies. A warm welcome to visit the historical Helensville Railway Museum.

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1: From Feature Story News in Brussels, I'm William Denslow. Spain's Prime Minister Pedro Sanchez has visited the enclave of Ceuta after tens of thousands of migrants crossed the border from Morocco in the space of 24 hours, with at least 18 people killed. Sanchez condemned the mass crossing as an attack on Spain's territorial integrity, but stopped short of blaming Morocco, which has long claimed sovereignty over both Ceuta and Melilla. France has announced it's reinforcing controls along its border with Spain, while Italy has called for Spain to be suspended from Europe's open borders Schengen zone. Ross Cullen reports from Bordeaux.
2: Juan Jesus Vivas, who is the president of the Spanish semi-enclave, said on Friday that the situation that Ceuta is going through is absolutely unsustainable after 60,000 migrants crossed the border with Morocco into the Spanish city located on the North African coast. The Spanish Prime Minister Pedro Sanchez condemned the breach of the border during a visit to Ceuta, saying that the arrival of thousands of migrants was an attack on Spain's territorial integrity. But he stopped short from blaming Morocco, which has long claimed sovereignty over Ceuta and Melilla, another Spanish semi-enclave on Morocco's Mediterranean coast.
1: Several Palestinians were wounded in an Israeli airstrike in Gaza Friday, just hours after US President Donald Trump announced a deal for the complete disarmament of Hamas. A deal the Israeli government says it can't accept. The agreement signed in Egypt would require Israel to pull back from territory it seized in Gaza, beyond the positions it held when the ceasefire took effect. But Israeli Prime Minister Benjamin Netanyahu's defense minister has repeatedly said Israel will remain in Gaza permanently. From Tel Aviv, Blake Sifton reports.
3: The Israeli military has recently been carrying out strikes several times per week in Gaza, aimed at targeting members of Hamas they say were involved in the October 7th attacks. We should remember that at least 1,168 Palestinians have been killed in Israeli strikes in Gaza since the ceasefire came into effect. And just a little while ago, there were reports of further airstrikes in Gaza. So the ball really now is in Israel's court about whether or not to accept this proposal. Prime Minister Netanyahu is under extraordinary pressure not to withdraw from Gaza.
1: Costa Rica's Rebecca Grinspans emerged as the frontrunner in the first informal straw poll to choose the next United Nations Secretary General, winning 10 votes of encouragement from the 15 members of the Security Council. Seven candidates, four women, three men, are vowing to succeed Antonio Guterres, whose second five-year term expires at the end of December. The Security Council did not officially release the results, and paper ballots were destroyed after counting. And the Asian Football Confederation has joined counterparts in the Americas and Europe to oppose a move to sell off minority stakes in FIFA. Football's governing bodies propose creating a subsidiary through third parties that could have a role in organising major tournaments, including the World Cup. From bureaus worldwide, this is FSN.

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tonight, sweetheart, as I kneel here alone beside you, and my tears stain the flowers on your grave. In deep regret I think of the heart that I have wounded, of the sorrow and grief and the life that I could have saved. Yes, tonight, darling, you were to be my loving bride, but all that I have left now is I bow to pray. Is your ring a picture and the sad message that they sent me, and this rose that I am taking from you?

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2: From the Sky News Centre at 1. The Football Association has joined European football's governing body in revealing its lost confidence in Gianni Infantino. That's despite the FIFA president's decision to scrap plans to sell off a stake in the World Cup. Lots of reactions coming in on this story, including this from the Prime Minister.
3: What's your response to the FIFA climb down, Prime Minister?
4: Well, it's the right decision.
2: UEFA says it was a shabby, backroom, opaque deal that was anything but transparent. It launched a review to find out who came up with it. TV presenter Shane Ritchie has been charged with drink driving. The EastEnders actor is due to appear before magistrates next month. A 16-year-old has died after a collision between a scrambler bike and a lorry in County Tyrone. Connor Maggie Campbell was taken to hospital but died from his injuries. The crash happened in Coal Island on Thursday. Labour's newly elected Greater Manchester Mayor says she can't wait to get to work on Monday. Bev Craig beat Reform UK's Sean Astley in the second round to win the race to succeed Andy Burnham. She's called for an end to divisive politics that pits neighbour against neighbour. And she's been out celebrating with supporters this morning in Manchester, saying what makes the area so special is that people get their history.
5: We know where we've come from. That it doesn't matter how hard life gets, we know we roll our sleeves up, we muck in, we work together, and we can build something better.
2: Spain says things are returning to normal after around 60,000 migrants crossed into the Spanish territory of Ceuta in a single day. Most have now returned to Morocco, but at least 86 people are believed to have died trying to make the crossing. And former TOWI star Gemma Collins has thanked fans and friends for their support following the death of her mother. She was suffering from pneumonia. That's the latest. I'm Fay De Silva.

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2: From the Sky News Centre at 2. The FA say they support UEFA's decision to declare a loss of confidence and trust in FIFA president Gianni Infantino. European football's governing body have called his attempts to sell stakes in a World Cup company to private investors a shabby backroom deal. Infantino's now dropped the proposals. Former FA chief executive Mark Palios says he'd back a change of leadership.
3: I think this should be a watershed moment, and that's certainly what I would hope it would be. But it depends on, you know, getting a candidate in, as I say, who will genuinely institute a root and branch look at the structure of the organisation.
2: Ceuta's local government says 86 people have now died following a sudden influx of Moroccan migrants to the Spanish territory. Fernando Grande Marlaska Gomez blames a surge of crossings on mafias, human traffickers and others taking advantage of vulnerable people. Greater Manchester's new mayor has received a glowing endorsement from the Prime Minister. Andy Burnham was in the role himself before returning to Westminster and says he couldn't be happier to see fellow Labour member Bev Craig elected. Speaking in the city centre earlier, the PM said he couldn't think of anyone better to take the region forward.
4: Building out the MBAC, technical education, life chances for all kids growing up here, bringing rail into the B network, all of these things now become possible, and you are the right person to lead this great city region forward.
2: A crash between a lorry and a car in Perthshire has left a 46-year-old man dead. Police Scotland are appealing for witnesses after the collision on the A9 near Dunkeld yesterday morning. Russian strikes have killed at least 9 people in Kyiv overnight. A further 28 were injured in the attack on Ukraine's capital. And in sport, Northern Ireland's Michaela Walsh just missed out on gold in the boxing at the Commonwealth Games. She picked up a silver in the featherweight class, losing out to India's world number one, Jasmine Lomboria. That's the latest. I'm Stevie Schillinglaw.

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1: Will you be visiting Helensville? 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A warm welcome to visit the historical Helensville Railway Museum.

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This is the community radio station for the Tamaki area down through to South Auckland. Hope you're enjoying the music we're playing. We're not here to satisfy the music wish of the young people. We're here to try and fill that gap with that beautiful music for those people who are a little bit older in our community who still appreciate good music.

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Come and spend a relaxing Sunday morning with us. 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

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For those who enjoy hearing again those old hymns and gospel songs, join us this Sunday morning at 8 a.m. for an hour of memories. We look forward to having your company.

there is a growing interest in the farmer or the village markets. And up in Rodney, there is certainly very, very interesting markets which can be visited on a regular basis. Here is a list of those markets in the Rodney area. The Matakana Village Farmers Market, now that is every Saturday, 8 a.m. to 1 p.m. Coatesville Market, the first Sunday of every month from 10 a.m. to 2 p.m. Matakana Vintage Market, second Sunday of 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

0: 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We're not here to satisfy the demands or the wishes of the young people. We're here to play that quality music, that good music, that amazing music of the 40s, 50s, 60s and 70s. 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
1: 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It dates back to 1880 and along with the adjacent museum discovered the importance of railways in the Kuiper district. The museum includes a large working model railway layout and the wharves area from 80 years ago. Also displays show the importance of railways in the district. The Helensville Railway Museum is open every Sunday from 10:30 a.m. to 3 p.m. A small admission charge applies. 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
1: 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And we have pleasure in playing all those wonderful old tracks. Going right back to the 1940s, right up to the 1990s. And yes, we have them all. And most of our original recordings have been lifted from the old LP or vinyl discs. We do play the originals. So let's hope that you continue enjoying our program that's put together to those who still enjoy good music.
2: And good morning. It's now 5 o'clock.
1: And here is the Sky News from London.
3: From the Sky News Centre at 5, the FIFA president's backtracked overnight on plans to sell a stake in the World Cup after it was widely criticised. European football's governing body, UEFA, says it has lost confidence in Gianni Infantino. Eddie Burnham says he's spoken to Spain's prime minister and offered assistance after around 60,000 migrants crossed a border into Ceuta in North Africa. Spain has announced plans to install a new sea barrier to protect the territory. At least 86 people died, while most have returned to Morocco. EU leaders have called for a unified response to mass crossings. Juan Jesus Vivas is the mayor president of Ceuta.
4: We must increase confidence in the future of our city. We must use all necessary resources to ensure that what we have experienced for the second time is not repeated. It is vital to ensure that the border here, bearing in mind infrastructure, staff and laws, have the correct resources.
3: Labour's newly elected Greater Manchester Mayor says she can't wait to get to work on Monday. Bev Craig beat Reform UK's Sean Astley in the second round to win the race to succeed Andy Burnham. She's called for an end to divisive politics that pits neighbour against neighbour. And she's been out celebrating with supporters this morning in Manchester, saying what makes the area so special is that people get their history.
5: We know where we've come from and we have a sense of pride that it doesn't matter how hard life gets. We know we roll our sleeves up, we muck in, we work together, and we can build something better.
3: A 16-year-old has died after a collision between a scrambler bike and a lorry in County Tyrone. The crash happened in Coal Island on Thursday evening. Mountaineer Nimral Purja has died in an avalanche while leading an expedition in Pakistan. The former British Army and Royal Marines soldier was climbing Broad Peak, the world's 12th highest mountain. And Northern Ireland's John McConnell says the decision to turn down Love Island to go to the Commonwealth Games has paid off. The light middleweight boxer took gold in Glasgow, beating Orlando Holly Sotomi of Wales. That's the latest. I'm Stevie Shillinglaw.

0: And good morning. 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
1: BBC News, I'm John Shea. The leaders of 22 EU countries have called for emergency talks on the more than 50,000 people from Morocco who crossed into Spain's North African exclave of Ceuta. The Spanish government has strongly criticised the reaction of some EU countries, as Sarah Rainsford reports.
2: Spain's Prime Minister Pedro Sanchez has written to accuse some EU leaders of acting selfishly, polarising Europe, he said, instead of showing solidarity in a crisis. Those words were aimed primarily at Italy, whose government was quick to circulate pictures of migrants running through the streets of Ceuta and has now suspended the free movement of people with Spain, claiming security concerns. It seems that social media posts claiming swimming to Ceuta was an easy way into the EU helped create such a huge surge of people trying to cross. But who started that and why isn't clear yet.
1: European football's governing body says it's lost confidence in the FIFA president Gianni Infantino after he was forced to scrap his plan to allow private investment in the World Cup. UEFA says it will now reflect on how what it called this shabby, backroom, opaque deal came together. Here's Joe Linsky.
3: This statement released by UEFA, like many of their statements released around this story, has been bold, it has been unequivocal, it has condemned what has happened in the last few days. They said, we cannot keep going on like this with secret schemes on fast-track timescales cooked up by faceless individuals of dubious benefit to the game. We must identify those responsible and hold them to account, effectively calling for Infantino either to resign or a no-confidence vote in his leadership will be forced.
1: The celebrated British Nepali climber Nirmal Purja has died in the avalanche that struck Pakistan's Broad Peak on Thursday, his expedition company has confirmed. He was 43. Elite experts said the nine other members of his team also died. The Nepali Prime Minister, Balendra Shah, has offered his condolences for Mr. Purja. Taliban officials in Afghanistan say they found the bodies of 14 more Afghans who were attempting to cross into Iran in a desert area. Anbarasan Itharajan reports.
4: The Afghans were in a group that went missing 2 weeks ago while heading for Iran through a remote area of the border province of Nimroz. It's reported that their vehicle broke down and they continued on foot. Officials said the men would have died from dehydration, hunger and extreme heat after becoming stranded in shifting sand dunes. Nimroz is one of the hottest provinces with temperatures touching 45 degrees at this time of year. Iran is a popular destination for Afghans seeking economic opportunity, but legal avenues for entry are scarce.
1: This is the latest world news from the BBC. The World Health Organization says the Ebola crisis in the Democratic Republic of Congo is intensifying at an exceptional pace, and that it's now the biggest outbreak of the virus in Congo's history. By the end of July, the number of confirmed cases had passed 3,600, with nearly 1,600 deaths. There are reports of fresh fighting between the Ethiopian army and rebels in the northern Tigray region. The Tigray People's Liberation Front says government forces launched an operation on Saturday near Shererina, close to the Sudan border. Richard Kakoye reports from Nairobi.
5: The reported clashes are the latest confrontation between the Ethiopian army and Tigray rebels. In recent weeks, the government in Addis Ababa has accused the Tigray People's Liberation Front of preparing for renewed conflict. Both sides have massed their forces near the Tigray border. A TPLF official says government troops have now launched a large infantry offensive backed by heavy artillery. It's not clear whether the fighting marks the start of a wider war. Tigrayan leaders have blamed Prime Minister Abiy Ahmed's government for failing to implement the 2022 peace deal that ended a three-year war, which killed more than 500,000 people.
1: Israeli airstrikes have killed two people in Gaza, a day after Hamas agreed to a deal to end the war with Israel, which involves Hamas surrendering its weapons and Israel withdrawing its troops from the territory. The Israeli military claimed it was targeting Hamas operatives, but gave no details. Tens of thousands of people of all ages have taken part in the annual Pride Parade in Germany's second city, Hamburg, a week after the deadly car attack on the Berlin Pride event. With police numbers doubled, drag queens and members of the LGBTQ community and supporters waved rainbow flags while marching or riding on floats. Police said the event passed off peacefully. A woman was killed when an Islamist extremist attacked last week's Berlin gathering. BBC News.
0: The weather for today, and that is Sunday, the 2nd of August. Fine, with morning frosts in sheltered places. Cloud developing by this evening. Southeasterlies turning southwesterly this afternoon. Expect 13 degrees, an overnight low 7, and the sun will set at 22 minutes to 6. The weather for tomorrow, that is Monday, mostly fine. Chance of the odd passing shower in the afternoon. Southwesterlies, 16 degrees, an overnight low of 11. Tuesday, some showers in the morning, otherwise a fine day. Westerlies turning southerly in the afternoon, 15 degrees, with an overnight low of 2. And Wednesday, fine, southeasterlies dying out from morning, 12 degrees, with an overnight low of 1. And the weather for today, that is Sunday, fine, cloud developing this evening. Southeasterlies turning southwesterlies this afternoon, 13 degrees, with an overnight low of 7. And the current readings, the barometric pressure, 1,023 millibars and stable. The outside temperature, 5 degrees. We have a humidity of 76% with a light southerly wind. The hottest place in New Zealand currently, that's Dunedin, 10 degrees. Lowest, Twizel, minus 5 degrees. Windiest, Chatham Island, 31 kilometres an hour. And the wettest, Invercargill, 2.4 millimetres of rain. And the outside temperature currently for Greater Auckland, 5 degrees.

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0: And good morning. It's 6 o'clock.
1: And here is the Sky News from London.
2: From the Sky News Centre at 6. European football's governing body says it has lost confidence in FIFA president Gianni Infantino following his failed bid to sell stakes in a World Cup company to private investors. UEFA's called it a shabby backroom deal. Infantino withdrew his proposal overnight following backlash from several confederations. And former FA chief executive Mark Palios says he should resign.
3: Do the decent thing. I think he clearly has lost credibility. And just in terms of, you know, if he did stand on the mandate of transparency, well, this is probably the most untransparent example I've seen.
2: The EU says it will hold an emergency meeting on Tuesday to discuss mass migrant crossings into the Spanish enclave of Ceuta. Around 60,000 people crossed into the territory from Morocco in just 24 hours. At least 86 people died, some drowning and others in a stampede. Reform UK's Home Affairs spokesman Zia Yusuf says borders need to be secured.
4: When 60,000 arrive in a single day, it captures headlines as a military response. North of 200,000 people have turned up on British beaches over the last 8 years. That is very much an invasion too, albeit just over a longer time frame. We've got to wake up and secure our border before it's too late.
2: Andy Burnham's told his successor as Greater Manchester Mayor to go further and do more after her by-election win. Labour candidate Bev Craig won to succeed Mr Burnham in the job. A manhunt continues to find a prisoner who escaped from police custody after arriving at Liverpool Magistrates Court this morning. Stephen Grizzard made off on foot down Red Cross Road just after 10 a.m. Police Scotland are continuing to appeal for witnesses after a man was killed in a crash in Perthshire. The 46-year-old died following a collision on the A9 near Dunkeld yesterday morning. And West Ham joint chair Vanessa Gold has agreed to sell her stake in the Premier League club to a consortium led by Amanda Staveley. She took over a 25.1% shareholding of the East Londoners following the death of her father David in 2023. That's the latest. I'm Stevie Shillinglaw.
1: The weather for today, and that is Sunday, the 2nd of August. Fine, with morning frosts and sheltered places. Cloud developing by this evening. Southeasterlies turning southwesterly this afternoon. Expect 13 degrees, an overnight low of 7, and the sun will set at 22 minutes to 6. The weather for tomorrow, that is Monday, mostly fine. Chance of the odd passing shower in the afternoon, southwesterlies, 16 degrees, an overnight low of 11. Tuesday, some showers in the morning, otherwise a fine day. Westerlies turning southerly in the afternoon, 15 degrees, with an overnight low of 2. And Wednesday, fine, southeasterlies dying out from morning, 12 degrees, with an overnight low of 1. And the weather for today, that is Sunday, fine. Cloud developing this evening. Southeasterlies turning southwesterlies this afternoon. 13 degrees with an overnight low of 7. And the current readings, the barometric pressure, 1,023 millibars and stable. The outside temperature, 5 degrees. We have a humidity of 76% with a light southerly wind. The hottest place in New Zealand currently, that's Dunedin, 10 degrees. Lowest, Twizel, minus 5 degrees. Windiest, Chatham Island, 31 kilometres an hour. And the wettest, Invercargill, 2.4 millimetres of rain. And the outside temperature currently for Greater Auckland, 5 degrees.

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1: BBC News, I'm John Shea. The leaders of 22 EU countries have called for emergency talks on the more than 50,000 people from Morocco who crossed into Spain's North African exclave of Ceuta. The Spanish government has strongly criticised the reaction of some EU countries, as Sarah Rainsford reports.
2: Spain's Prime Minister Pedro Sanchez has written to accuse some EU leaders of acting selfishly, polarising Europe, he said, instead of showing solidarity in a crisis. Those words were aimed primarily at Italy, whose government was quick to circulate pictures of migrants running through the streets of Ceuta and has now suspended the free movement of people with Spain, claiming security concerns. It seems that social media posts claiming swimming to Ceuta was an easy way into the EU helped create such a huge surge of people trying to cross. But who started that and why isn't clear yet.
1: European football's governing body says it's lost confidence in the FIFA president Gianni Infantino after he was forced to scrap his plan to allow private investment in the World Cup. UEFA says it will now reflect on how what it called this shabby, backroom, opaque deal came together. Here's Joe Linsky.
3: This statement released by UEFA, like many of their statements released around this story, has been bold, it has been unequivocal, it has condemned what has happened in the last few days. They said, we cannot keep going on like this with secret schemes on fast-track timescales cooked up by faceless individuals of dubious benefit to the game. We must identify those responsible and hold them to account, effectively calling for Infantino either to resign or a no-confidence vote in his leadership will be forced.
1: The celebrated British Nepali climber Nirmal Purja has died in the avalanche that struck Pakistan's Broad Peak on Thursday, his expedition company has confirmed. He was 43. Elite expert said the nine other members of his team also died. The Nepali Prime Minister, Balendra Shah, has offered his condolences for Mr. Purja. Taliban officials in Afghanistan say they found the bodies of 14 more Afghans who were attempting to cross into Iran in a desert area. Anbarasan Itharajan reports.
4: The Afghans were in a group that went missing 2 weeks ago while heading for Iran through a remote area of the border province of Nimroz. It's reported that their vehicle broke down and they continued on foot. Officials said the men would have died from dehydration, hunger and extreme heat after becoming stranded in shifting sand dunes. Nimroz is one of the hottest provinces with temperatures touching 45 degrees at this time of year. Iran is a popular destination for Afghans seeking economic opportunity, but legal avenues for entry are scarce.
1: This is the latest world news from the BBC. The World Health Organization says the Ebola crisis in the Democratic Republic of Congo is intensifying at an exceptional pace, and that it's now the biggest outbreak of the virus in Congo's history. By the end of July, the number of confirmed cases had passed 3,600, with nearly 1,600 deaths. There are reports of fresh fighting between the Ethiopian army and rebels in the northern Tigray region. The Tigray People's Liberation Front says government forces launched an operation on Saturday near Shererina, close to the Sudan border. Richard Kakoye reports from Nairobi.
5: The reported clashes are the latest confrontation between the Ethiopian army and Tigray rebels. In recent weeks, the government in Addis Ababa has accused the Tigray People's Liberation Front of preparing for renewed conflict. Both sides have massed their forces near the Tigray border. A TPLF official says government troops have now launched a large infantry offensive backed by heavy artillery. It's not clear whether the fighting marks the start of a wider war. Tigrayan leaders have blamed Prime Minister Abiy Ahmed's government for failing to implement the 2022 peace deal that ended a three-year war which killed more than 500,000 people.
1: Israeli airstrikes have killed two people in Gaza, a day after Hamas agreed to a deal to end the war with Israel, which involves Hamas surrendering its weapons and Israel withdrawing its troops from the territory. The Israeli military claimed it was targeting Hamas operatives, but gave no details. Tens of thousands of people of all ages have taken part in the annual Pride Parade in Germany's second city, Hamburg, a week after the deadly car attack on the Berlin Pride event. With police numbers doubled, drag queens and members of the LGBTQ community and supporters waved rainbow flags while marching or riding on floats. Police said the event passed off peacefully. A woman was killed when an Islamist extremist attacked last week's Berlin gathering. BBC News.
6: The weather for today, and that is Sunday, the 2nd of August. Fine, with morning frosts and sheltered places. Cloud developing by this evening, southeasterlies turning southwesterly this afternoon. Expect 13 degrees, an overnight low 7, and the sun will set at 22 minutes to 6. The weather for tomorrow, that is Monday, mostly fine. Chance of the odd passing shower in the afternoon, southwesterlies, 16 degrees, an overnight low of 11. Tuesday, some showers in the morning, otherwise a fine day. Westerlies turning southerly in the afternoon, 15 degrees, with an overnight low of 2. And Wednesday, fine, southeasterlies dying out from morning, 12 degrees, with an overnight low of 1. And the weather for today, that is Sunday, fine, cloud developing this evening. Southeasterlies turning southwesterlies this afternoon, 13 degrees, with an overnight low of 7. And the current readings, the barometric pressure, 1,023 millibars and stable. The outside temperature, 5 degrees. We have a humidity of 76% with a light southerly wind. The hottest place in New Zealand currently, that's Dunedin, 10 degrees. Lowest, Twizel, minus 5 degrees. Windiest, Chatham Island, 31 kilometres an hour. And the wettest, Invercargill, 2.4 millimetres of rain. And the outside temperature currently for Greater Auckland, 5 degrees. Oh!

Lotto results as drawn last night. Lotto 8, 14, 15, 24, 26, 30, and the bonus ball 7. Lotto 8, 14, 15, 24, 26, 30, and the bonus ball 7. Strike as they came out of the barrel, 30, 26, 8, 24, strike, 30, 26, 8, 24, and the Powerball 4, the priceless lotto. Lotto Division 1, one winner, $1 million. Lotto Division 2, three winners, $85,200 each. Lotto Division 3, 405 winners, $626 each. Lotto Division 4, $56. 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And Division 6, $21. 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Powerball Division 2, one winner, $101,300. 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Powerball Division 4, $103. 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And Division 6, $38. Strike. Strike 4, two winners, $100,000 each. Strike 3, 62 winners, $700 each. And Strike 2, $67. That was the lotto result as drawn last night.

there is a growing interest in the farmer or the village markets. And up in Rodney, there are certainly very, very interesting markets which can be visited on a regular basis. Here is a list of those markets in the Rodney area. The Matakana Village Farmers Market, now that is every Saturday, 8 a.m. to 1 p.m. Coatesville Market, the first Sunday of every month from 10 a.m. to 2 p.m. Matakana Vintage Market, second Sunday of every month, 10 a.m. to 2 p.m. The Cow Copper Copper Market, third Sunday of every month, 9 a.m. to 1 p.m. And the Puhoi Farmers Market, the last Sunday of every month, 9 a.m. to 1 p.m. The South 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
1: Two new railway stations in South Auckland are among the final elements of a $2.4 billion government investment in Auckland's network, Minister for Auckland Simon Watt says. He was speaking at the formal opening on Saturday of the Drury and the Pirata stops. These stations will serve Drury, Pirata, Franklin, South Auckland, with each station providing two platforms, 350 car parks and bus connections. Services begin stopping at the new stations as from today, Sunday, and during the week, peak trains will run every 10 minutes. Other speakers at the opening were Rail Minister Winston Peters, Kiwi Rail Chief Metro Officer, that was Bevan Asnick, and Franklin Ward Councillor Andy Baker. Watt said that while much of this recent investment in the rail network has been about preparing for the opening of the CRL, the extension of the overhead electrification from Papakura to Pukekohe and these new train stations represent something a lot more than that. Trains stopping at Drury and Pirata stations as from today, Sunday, and Nakakoroa station, which it opens next year, will help open up this part of Auckland. Police responded to a report of a perfume heist, says that they quickly were able to, very quickly, snip out the leads and detain four young people. Just before 2 p.m. yesterday afternoon, Hamilton police were called to report the staff at a stores in the Base Shopping Centre had been assaulted and thousands of dollars worth of perfume had been taken. No weapons had been used, nor were there any injuries. Senior Sergeant Pete Simpson said officers who responded were given details about the possible identity of suspects and video captured by a person at the scene. By 2:30 yesterday afternoon, officers had found a bag full of the stolen items at a nearby address. Four young people were taken to custody and expected to appear in court on robbery charges next week. This is a brilliant result, Simpson said, thanks to the prompt information from the public both in the 111 call and certainly at the scene. Police are supporting the officer shot by Tom Phillips to return to work on light-duty basis more than 10 months after the fatal shootout. The officer was the first to reach Phillips on the morning of September of 2025 when the fugitive Moro Kopa father tried to flee police after a burglary in Poipoi. Phillips shot the officer with a high-powered rifle at close range, inflicting a glancing blow to the head with one bullet and significant shoulder damage from another bullet. A second police car arrived at the scene and officers returned the fire. Phillips died at the scene. In a statement to the press, Waikato District Commander Scott Gimmel said that the injured officer had made positive progress in his recovery and is continuing his rehabilitation. We're currently supporting this officer to return to work on a light-duty basis as part of our reintegration program. Following the shootout, the officer underwent numerous surgeries and was discharged 2.5 weeks later.
0: And here is the Sky News from London.
2: From the Sky News Centre at 7, the Football Association has joined European football's governing body in revealing it's lost confidence in Gianni Infantino. That's despite the FIFA president's decision to scrap plans to sell off a stake in the World Cup. Lots of reaction still coming in on this story. This was the Prime Minister earlier.
3: What's your response to the FIFA climb down, Prime Minister?
4: Well, it's the right decision.
2: UEFA says it was a shabby, backroom opaque deal that was anything but transparent. Staying with the Prime Minister, and he's dubbed his successor as Greater Manchester Mayor, the Queen of the North. Labour candidate Bev Craig won the largest by-election in British history, beating Reform UK Sian Astley in the second round. The Greens came third, while recently formed Restore Britain pushed the Conservatives into fifth place. She says she can't wait to get to work on Monday morning.
5: For me, the plan that I've got for Greater Manchester will be focusing on our priorities, and any new money, power, or control that we get goes on those priorities. Jobs for everyone, building the homes we can afford, forward and investing into vibrant town centres to make life better.
2: The EU says it will hold an emergency meeting on Tuesday to discuss mass migrant crossings into the Spanish enclave of Ceuta. Around 60,000 people crossed into the territory from Morocco in just 24 hours yesterday, prompting Spain to install a 500-metre sea barrier. At least 86 people are confirmed to have died. A 16-year-old has died after a collision between a scrambler bike and a lorry in County Tyrone. The crash happened in Cole Island on Thursday evening. Now to sport, and Neil Fahey has cemented his place in the history books with a seventh career Commonwealth gold medal. The paracyclist took the tandem sprint title alongside pilot Aaron Pope at the Velodrome in Glasgow earlier. He recovered from a crash in a decider against James Ball of Wales to become champion. And EastEnders star Shane Ritchie has been charged with drink driving. Essex police say the actor is due in court next month after he was arrested in Harlow on Wednesday night. That's the latest. I'm Stevie Shillinglaw.
0: That was Mountain Side News, where you can get the latest in local, national and international news.
1: The weather for today, and that is Sunday, the 2nd of August. Fine, with morning frosts in sheltered places. Cloud developing by this evening, southeasterlies turning southwesterly this afternoon. Expect 13 degrees, an overnight low 7, and the sun will set at 22 minutes to 6. The weather for tomorrow, that is Monday, mostly fine. Chance of the odd passing shower in the afternoon, southwesterlies 16 degrees, an overnight low of 11. Tuesday, some showers in the morning, otherwise a fine day. Westerlies turning southerly in the afternoon, 15 degrees with an overnight low of 2. And Wednesday, fine, southeasterlies dying out from morning, 12 degrees with an overnight low of 1. And the weather for today, that is Sunday, fine, cloud developing this evening. Southeasterlies turning southwesterlies this afternoon. 13 degrees with an overnight low of 7. And the current readings, the barometric pressure, 1,023 millibars and stable. The outside temperature, 5 degrees. We have a humidity of 76% with a light southerly wind. The hottest place in New Zealand currently, that's Dunedin, 10 degrees. Lowest, Twizel, minus 5 degrees. Windiest, Chatham Island, 31 kilometres an hour. And the wettest, Invercargill, 2.4 millimetres of rain. And the outside temperature currently for Greater Auckland, 5 degrees.

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1: And it's now 7:15.

there is a growing interest in the farmer or the village markets. And up in Rodney, there are certainly very, very interesting markets which can be visited on a regular basis. Here is a list of those markets in the Rodney area. The Matakana Village Farmers Market, now that is every Saturday, 8 a.m. to 1 p.m. Coatesville Market, the first Sunday of every month from 10 a.m. to 2 p.m. Matakana Vintage Market, second Sunday of every month, 10 a.m. to 2 p.m. The Cow Copper Copper Market, third Sunday of every month, 9 a.m. to 1 p.m. And the Puhoi Farmers Market, the last Sunday of every month, 9 a.m. to 1 p.m. The South 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

today, yes, today, that's Sunday at 1 p.m. the Hibiscus Coast Country Music Club, that's right in the heart of O'Riwa, the first Sunday of every month, yes, that's today, at the O'Riwa Community Centre. That's where the markets are. First Sunday of each month, yes, that's today, from 1 p.m. till 4 p.m. Yep, tea and bickies are served, and all with this excellent entertainment. 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
1: RNZ News at 7. Good morning, I'm Todd Zahner. The Mayor of Hamilton says there's been a lack of agreement across Waikato councils on the best pathway to amalgamation. Councils must submit their proposals to merge with at least one other nearby authority by the end of next week, or risk the process being determined by central government. Tim McIndoe says Waikato's size and diversity of communities has made it challenging to find a plan that suits each district. He says while he's reluctant to cede control to the government, he doesn't want to rush into an arrangement that's not properly aligned with Hamilton City's priorities. The European Union's convened emergency talks on Tuesday to discuss the migration crisis in Ceuta after tense exchanges between Spain and other member states. In a joint letter, 22 EU countries expressed serious concern about the influx of more than 50,000 people into the Spanish territory from Morocco. Italy has temporarily suspended the EU's border-free Schengen arrangement with Spain, backed by other countries, including Finland and Denmark. Spain's Prime Minister has condemned the reaction as selfish, polarizing, and unlawful, saying his government had fully restored control over the border in less than 48 hours. Spanish officials say almost all those who reached Ceuta last week have returned to Morocco. European football's governing body says it's lost confidence in the FIFA president Gianni Infantino after he scrapped his plan to allow private investment in competitions, including the World Cup. UEFA says it'll now reflect on how what it called this shabby backroom opaque deal came together. UEFA's vice president is Laura McAllister.
2: The football community has lost confidence in the leadership of FIFA, particularly in the president, Gianni Infantino. And I think after events of the past week, then the statements that we've seen from the football stakeholders make it clear that it would be appropriate for him to consider his position.
1: The FIFA investment group has been slated to be led by Joshua Kushner, the brother of US President Donald Trump's son-in-law. The former chair of General Practice New Zealand says he's worried about the effect telehealth will have on managing chronic conditions. Dr. Brian Betty has moved into a seat on the Health NZ board. Speaking to RNZ before the switch, Dr. Betty said relying on urgent care means a lack of continuity for patients with long-term chronic conditions getting missed. He said the same problem arises when people are treated in emergency departments instead of being able to see their GP. Dr. Betty said in general practice, it's interactions over time that build a picture of the patient. The mayor of Whanganui says almost $500,000 from the government towards an investigation into the environmental impacts of a former city dump will go a long way to identifying future uses for the site. The Balgowney landfill operated between 1956 and 1995, with parts open until 2001. Andrew Tripe says Balgowney was developed before modern environmental standards, and what the government funding will enable an assessment of what is under the ground and what can be done about it.
3: Apparently even digging beneath there could be seen as dangerous, and it's kind of like a potentially pushing putting a pin on in a balloon and it goes pop.
1: The Whanganui District Council's contributing $310,000. Now to sport. Paracyclist Emma Foy and her pilot Jesse Hodges have powered to their second gold medal of the Commonwealth Games and New Zealand's eighth in Glasgow. The pair won the 1 kilometre tandem time trial final overnight, 2 days after clinching victory in the tandem sprint. Also at the track cycling, Elise Andrews bagged a bronze in the 1 kilometre time trial. New Zealand's medal tally now sits at 27, including 8 golds. There's been a host of fourth placings overnight to triple jumper Ethan Oliver, track cyclist Ellie Wollaston, and judoku's Moira de Villiers and Noah Wallace. The Silver Ferns will play for netball gold against Jamaica at midnight tonight. The New Zealanders beat England 53-48 before the Jamaicans stunned defending champions Australia 46-45. In other sport, Dame Lydia Ko is 12th with a round to play at the Women's Open Golf Major in England, 6 shots off the lead. The Warriors cruised past the lowly Gold Coast Titans 42-6 last night to remain third in the NRL. The Blues women have defended their Trans-Tasman Super Rugby Champions title, beating the Waratahs 24-17 in Sydney. And first five Richie Mwonga made a spectacular return to the NPC coming off the bench to score the winning try for Canterbury in their 38-31 win over Auckland. And that's the news.
4: The weather for today, and that is Sunday, the 2nd of August. Fine, with morning frosts and sheltered places. Cloud developing by this evening, southeasterlies turning southwesterly this afternoon. Expect 13 degrees, an overnight low 7, and the sun will set at 22 minutes to 6. The weather for tomorrow, that is Monday, mostly fine. Chance of the odd passing shower in the afternoon, southwesterlies, 16 degrees, an overnight low of 11. Tuesday, some showers in the morning, otherwise a fine day. Westerlies turning southerly in the afternoon, 15 degrees, with an overnight low of 2. And Wednesday, fine, southeasterlies dying out from morning, 12 degrees, with an overnight low of 1. And the weather for today, that is Sunday, fine, cloud developing this evening. Southeasterlies turning southwesterlies this afternoon. 13 degrees with an overnight low of 7. And the current readings, the barometric pressure, 1,023 millibars and stable. The outside temperature, 5 degrees. We have a humidity of 76% with a light southerly wind. The hottest place in New Zealand currently, that's Dunedin, 10 degrees. Lowest, Twizel, minus 5 degrees. Windiest, Chatham Island, 31 kilometres an hour. And the wettest, Invercargill, 2.4 millimetres of rain. And the outside temperature currently for Greater Auckland, 5 degrees. Oh!

Lotto results as drawn last night. Lotto 8, 14, 15, 24, 26, 30, and the bonus ball 7. Lotto 8, 14, 15, 24, 26, 30, and the bonus ball 7. Strike as they came out of the barrel, 30, 26, 8, 24, strike, 30, 26, 8, 24, and the Powerball 4. The prizeless Lotto. Lotto Division 1, one winner, $1 million. Lotto Division 2, three winners, $85,200 each. Lotto Division 3, 405 winners, $626 each. Lotto Division 4, $56. Division 5, $30. And Division 6, $21. Powerball. Powerball Division 1, no winners, jackpot. Powerball Division 2, one winner, $101,300. Powerball Division 3, 28 winners, $1,200 each. Powerball Division 4, $103. Powerball Division 5, $57. And Division 6, $38. Strike. Strike 4, two winners, $100,000 each. Strike 3, 62 winners, $700 each. And Strike 2, $67. That was the lottery results as drawn last night.

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2: Two new railway stations in South Auckland are among the final elements of a $2.4 billion government investment in Auckland's network, Minister for Auckland Simon Watt says. He was speaking at the formal opening on Saturday of the Drury and the Pirata stops. These stations will serve Drury, Pirata, Franklin, South Auckland, with each station providing two platforms, 350 car parks and bus connections. Services begin stopping at the new stations as from today, Sunday, and during the week, peak trains will run every 10 minutes. Other speakers at the opening were Rail Minister Winston Peters, Kiwi Rail Chief Metro Officer, that was Bevan Asnick, and Frankton Ward Councillor Andy Baker. Watt said that while much of this recent investment in the rail network has been about preparing for the opening of the CRL, the extension of the overhead electrification from Papakura to Pukekohe, and these new train stations represent something a lot more than that. Trains stopping at Drury and Pirata stations as from today, Sunday, and Ngākakoroa station, which it opens next year, will help open up this part of Auckland. Police responded to a report of a perfume heist, says that they quickly were able to, very quickly, snip out the leads and detain four young people. Just before 2 p.m. yesterday afternoon, Hamilton police were called to report the staff at a store in the Base Shopping Centre had been assaulted and thousands of dollars worth of perfume had been taken. No weapons had been used, nor were there any injuries. Senior Sergeant Pete Simpson said officers who responded were given details about the possible identity of suspects and video captured by a person at the scene. By 2:30 yesterday afternoon, officers had found a bag full of the stolen items at a nearby address. Four young people were taken to custody and expected to appear in court on robbery charges next week. This is a brilliant result, Simpson said, thanks to the prompt information from the public both in the 111 call and certainly at the scene. A light magnitude 5.2 earthquake was being reported by GeoNet yesterday afternoon. The quake occurred 35 kilometres northwest of Te Anau at a depth of 102 kilometres. It struck at about 3:20 p.m. yesterday afternoon, and more than 1,400 people reported feeling it on GeoNet. Most people reported feeling a weak or light shaking. And that was actually right amongst the real big mountain range, Lake Te Anau, which is closer to the west coast from Lake Wakatipu, Queenstown.
0: And here is the Sky News from London.
3: From the Sky News Centre at 8, European football's governing body says it has lost confidence in FIFA president Gianni Infantino following his failed bid to sell stakes in a World Cup company to private investors. UEFA has called it a shabby backroom deal. Infantino withdrew his proposal overnight following backlash from several confederations. And former FA chief executive Mark Palios says he should resign.
4: Do the decent thing. I think he clearly has lost credibility. And just in terms of, you know, if he did stand on the mandate of transparency, well, this is probably the most untransparent example I've seen.
3: The EU says it will hold an emergency meeting on Tuesday to discuss mass migrant crossings into the Spanish enclave of Ceuta. Around 60,000 people crossed into the territory from Morocco in just 24 hours, prompting Spain to install a 500-metre sea barrier. At least 86 people died, some drowning and others in a stampede. Here's Reform UK's Home Affairs spokesperson Zia Youssef.
5: When 60,000 arrive in a single day, it captures headlines as a military response. North of 200,000 people have turned up on British beaches over the last 8 years. That is very much an invasion too, albeit just over a longer time frame. We've got to wake up and secure our border before it's too late.
3: Andy Burnham says he couldn't be happier to see Bev Craig take his old job as Mayor of Greater Manchester. The election was called after Mr. Burnham won the Makerfield by-election, sealing his return to Downing Street. A manhunt continues to find a prisoner who escaped from police at Liverpool Magistrates Court this morning. Stephen Grizzard made off shortly after 10 a.m. Mountaineer Nimral Purja has died in an avalanche while leading an expedition in Pakistan. The former British Army and Royal Marines soldier was climbing Broad Peak. And Aberdeen have claimed a remarkable 2-1 win against Hearts in their opening Scottish Premiership game of the season. They scored both of their goals in injury time, including a 95th-minute penalty from captain Kevin Nisbet. St Mirren were 2-0 winners at Falkirk. That's the latest. I'm Stevie Shillinglaw.
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2: The weather for today, and that is Sunday, the 2nd of August. Fine, with morning frosts in sheltered places. Cloud developing by this evening. Southeasterlies turning southwesterly this afternoon. Expect 13 degrees and overnight low 7. And the sun will set at 22 minutes to 6. The weather for tomorrow, that is Monday, mostly fine. Chance of the odd passing shower in the afternoon. Southwesterlies, 16 degrees. An overnight low of 11. Tuesday, some showers in the morning, otherwise a fine day. Westerlies turning southerly in the afternoon, 15 degrees with an overnight low of 2. And Wednesday, fine, southeasterlies dying out from morning, 12 degrees with an overnight low of 1. And the weather for today, that is Sunday, fine, cloud developing this evening. Southeasterlies turning southwesterlies this afternoon. 13 degrees with an overnight low of 7. And the current readings, the barometric pressure, 1023 millibars and stable. The outside temperature, 5 degrees. We have a humidity of 76% with a light southerly wind. The hottest place in New Zealand currently, that's Dunedin, 10 degrees. Lowest, Twizel, minus 5 degrees. Windiest, Chatham Island, 31 kilometres an hour. And the wettest, Invercargill, 2.4 millimetres of rain. And the outside temperature currently for Greater Auckland, 5 degrees.

Good morning, and it's time again for the week to have and to enjoy another hour of gospel nostalgia. So the nostalgia gospel tracks we've put together this morning, we hope that you enjoy it here on Mountainside

is empty. No more traffic in the streets. All the builder's tools are silent. No more time to harvest wheat.

0: Well, that's the end of another Gospel Nostalgia Hour here on Mountainside FM. Hope you enjoyed the records we've put together this morning, and hope to see you between 8 and 9 next Sunday morning. And the time, it's now 9 o'clock. 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
1: Police responded to a report of a perfume heist, says that they quickly were able to, very quickly, snip out the leads and detain four young people. Just before 2 p.m. yesterday afternoon, Hamilton police were called to report the staff at a store in the Base Shopping Centre had been assaulted and thousands of dollars worth of perfume had been taken. No weapons had been used, nor were there any injuries. Senior Sergeant Pete Simpson said officers who responded were given details about the possible identity of suspects of video captured by a person at the scene. By 2:30 yesterday afternoon, officers had found a bag full of the stolen items at a nearby address. Four young people were taken to custody and expected to appear in court on robbery charges next week. This is a brilliant result, Simpson said, thanks to the prompt information from the public both in the 111 call and certainly at the scene. The New Zealand Defence Force has joined the US Army to test high-tech weapons. Imagine a drone you can quickly transform on a battlefield, swapping out weapons to deploy bombs, grenades and smoke screens and certainly a lot more. The U.S. Army is experimenting with this tech in the California desert alongside New Zealand and multinational forces this week. Project Convergence Capstone is its biggest annual test of high-tech weapons. The NZDF has sent about 50 personnel there, including some to run exercises. New Zealand is pleased to be deepening defence partnership and operational engagement with the US across the defence enterprise. Picture shows New Zealand troops testing aerial drones. However, they did not appear to be testing the new plug-and-play drone munition systems called Picatinny. 90 other high-tech systems are being tested at the convergence as well, including drones that guide other drones equipped with missiles. Behind all of them sits a data-sharing network that the US is pouring billions of dollars into building with its allies. The government has announced funding for more local GP clinics to be able to remove suspected skin cancer. Health Minister Simeon Brown says it's the first stage of a $23 million investment in community health care. He said in some parts of the country, the only option to check and remove suspicious skin spots and moles is to long hospital wait or paying to go private. The first stage will be built on the skin cancer services that already work well across the country, creating a nationally consistent approach to how this care is delivered. The funding was set to go towards upskilling more GPs to offer skin cancer services, including training and dermoscopy, which uses a specialist magnifier to examine spots closely and skin excision. Brown said over time would also include cataract follow-up with optometrist symptomatic bowel cancer detection and respiratory care. Inquest to ask how Pauline Hannah, that's Philip Polkinghorne's wife, how did she actually die? More than 5 years after Pauline Hannah was found dead at her Remuera home, a coroner will next week begin examining the one question that has never been answered. How did she die? The inquest hearing begins on Monday, tomorrow, nearly 2 years after her husband, former Auckland Eye surgeon Philip Polkinghorne, was acquitted of murder following an 8-week trial. Hannah's death in April 2021 has been the subject of years of headlines, a documentary, a book, and podcasts. The case drew its biggest audience during the Polkinghorne's 2024 murder trial, one of the country's most closely watched criminal trials, certainly in recent years. The prosecution alleges that Polkinghorne murdered his wife and staged the scene to make it appear she had taken her own life. The defence maintained that Hunter had taken her own life after struggling with depression. The jury found him not guilty. But the trial did not determine how Hunter actually died or whether her death was self-inflicted. Those questions now fall to coroner Tania Titihaha.
0: And here is the Sky News from London.
2: From the Sky News Centre at 9, the FIFA president's backtracked overnight on plans to sell a stake in the World Cup after it was widely criticised. European football's governing body, UEFA, says it has lost confidence in Gianni Infantino. Eddie Burnham says he has spoken to Spain's prime minister and offered assistance after around 60,000 migrants crossed a border into Ceuta in North Africa. Spain has installed a new sea barrier now to protect the territory. At least 86 people died while most have returned to Morocco. EU leaders have called for a unified response to mass crossings. Juan Jesus Vivas is the mayor president of Ceuta.
3: We must increase confidence in the future of our city. We must use all necessary resources to ensure that what we have experienced for the second time is not repeated. It is vital to ensure that the border here, bearing in mind infrastructure, staff and laws, have the correct resources.
2: Staying with the Prime Minister, and he says Bev Craig will bring intelligence, compassion and determination to the role of Greater Manchester Mayor. She won the race to succeed Andy Burnham, beating the Reform UK candidate in the second round of counting. Police Scotland are continuing to appeal for witnesses after a man was killed in a crash in Perthshire. The 46-year-old died following a collision on the A9 near Dunkeld yesterday morning. Now to sport, and Aberdeen have started their Scottish Premiership campaign with a dramatic 2-1 win against Hearts. They scored both of their goals in injury time at Pittodrie, including a 95th-minute penalty from captain Kevin Nisbet, and he says they weren't going to settle for a draw.
4: I think as soon as we scored, we still had 4 minutes left. We've got a lot of pace in the team, and the one time target's in behind the defence, we score. So yeah, it's a great win and a great start.
2: St Mirren meanwhile claimed a 2-0 victory over Falkirk in the 3 p.m. kickoff. And EastEnders star Shane Ritchie has been charged with drink driving. Essex police say the actor is due in court next month. That was after he was arrested in Harlow on Wednesday night. That's the latest. I'm Stevie Shillinglaw.
0: That was Mountainside News, where you can get the latest in local, national and international news.
1: The weather for today, and that is Sunday, the 2nd of August. Fine, with morning frosts in sheltered places. Cloud developing by this evening. Southeasterlies turning southwesterly this afternoon. Expect 13 degrees, an overnight low of 7, and the sun will set at 22 minutes to 6. The weather for tomorrow, that is Monday, mostly fine. Chance of the odd passing shower in the afternoon. Southwesterlies, 16 degrees, an overnight low of 11. Tuesday, some showers in the morning, otherwise a fine day. Westerlies turning southerly in the afternoon, 15 degrees, with an overnight low of 2. And Wednesday, fine. Southeasterlies dying out from morning, 12 degrees, with an overnight low of 1. And the weather for today, that is Sunday, fine. Cloud developing this evening. Southeasterlies turning southwesterlies this afternoon, 13 degrees, with an overnight low of 7.

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The Rod Simes Big Band has dropped a scorcher, Smoke and Brass. 13 blazing big band tracks guaranteed to make your lounge feel like a late night jazz club. 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
1: The weather for today, and that is Sunday, the 2nd of August. Fine, with morning frosts in sheltered places. Cloud developing by this evening, southeasterlies turning southwesterly this afternoon. Expect 13 degrees, an overnight low 7, and the sun will set at 22 minutes to 6. The weather for tomorrow, that is Monday, mostly fine. Chance of the odd passing shower in the afternoon, southwesterlies, 16 degrees, an overnight low of 11. Tuesday, some showers in the morning, otherwise a fine day. Westerlies turning southerly in the afternoon, 15 degrees, with an overnight low of 2. And Wednesday, fine, southeasterlies dying out from morning, 12 degrees, with an overnight low of 1. And the weather for today, that is Sunday, fine, cloud developing this evening. Southeasterlies turning southwesterlies this afternoon, 13 degrees, with an overnight low of 7. Oh!

Lotto results as drawn last night. Lotto 8, 14, 15, 24, 26, 30, and the bonus ball 7. Lotto 8, 14, 15, 24, 26, 30, and the bonus ball 7. Strike as they came out of the barrel, 30, 26, 8, 24, strike, 30, 26, 8, 24.

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Today, yes, today, that's Sunday at 1 p.m. the Hibiscus Coast Country Music Club, that's right in the heart of O'Rewa, the first Sunday of every month, yes, that's today, at the O'Rewa Community Centre. 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
1: There is a growing interest in the farmer or the village markets, and up in Rodney there is certainly very, very interesting markets which can be visited on a regular basis. Here is a list of those markets in the Rodney area. The Matakana Village Farmers Market, now that is every Saturday, 8 a.m. to 1 p.m. Coatesville Market, the first Sunday of every month from 10 a.m. to 2 p.m. Matakana Vintage Market, second Sunday of 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
1: New Zealand retailer Smith City will relaunch under new ownership after two self-described Kiwi entrepreneurs purchased the brand out of liquidation. The company, which went into voluntary administration September last year before entering liquidation the following month, confirmed the sale in a joint statement with liquidator BDO Christchurch last Friday. New Zealand Company's office records show that Smith City 2026 Limited was incorporated on February 23rd with two directors listed, that's Rick Sheehan and Michael Bell. The new owners said they had bought more than a business. We didn't just buy a business, we bought a legacy, they said in a statement posted to the company website. Smith City has been part of the Kiwi homes for over 100 years and we felt a real responsibility to rebuild it properly. It was a big name down the South Island. They originally, the Penrose Road, where Big Fresh was, and now it's Woolworths and Countdown, that particular building was actually designed for Smith City. And that was their first and main shop in Auckland, Smith City. It didn't last for very long, unfortunately, but boy, it was a big store and was certainly full of a lot of appliances of every sort and kind. But that's the only Smith City I can remember in Auckland. I think there were others, but I think that was the main one that they pulled out. They must have only been there for about 12 to 18 months tops, and then Big Fresh took over that space. Luxon expresses confidence in Peters as Foreign Minister says his remarks were racist. Prime Minister Christopher Luxon has expressed confidence in Winston Peters as his Foreign Minister, saying he won't sack him and isn't worried about spats from China's ambassador. Peters went on an anti-China tirade against Green MP Lauren Zaidan on Wednesday, telling them to go back to their own country, and that's where they lie like flatfish. Well, the thing is, he's telling the truth, isn't he? Peters has since doubled down a number of times, including a statement on social media in which he drew attention to China's lack of democracy. And that little creepo, and he's a little, that funny little man from the Green Party, Lawrence Zhu Man. Every time I see him, I just roll on the floor laughing. I don't know how anyone could take a man like that. Well, what is he? He's not a man. He's like a pookie doll. pookie. Ooh, pookie doll. How could anyone take such a funny little creature like that as serious? All the Greens do. The Brussels sprouts of the Greens, they love people like that, particularly if they're waving the rainbow flag and painting colourful pedestrian crossings. Oh, they love them even more. That's your greenies for you. But if they're carrying a Palestinian flag, that even makes them, put them higher on their list of achievement. Pack of wankers. New Zealand housing market is going through the longest and the deepest downturn in 30 to 40 years, property data firm Cotality says. Has received its latest property market data, which shows 0.3% fall in July after a similar drop in June. It has now reported that the national median value of property in New Zealand is $804,303. Now that's in July, down 1% from 3 months ago and 0.7% lower than the same time last year. Dunedin was up 0.2% in July, Christchurch was up 0.2%, Hamilton dropped 0.2%, Wellington fell 0.5%, Auckland was down 0.6%, and Tauranga was down 0.7%. Cotality data has shown that first home buyers have been a record share of the market, but investor activity has been far, far more subdued. The New Zealand Defence Force has joined the US Army to test high-tech weapons. Imagine a drone you can quickly transform on a battlefield, swapping out weapons to deploy bombs, grenades and smoke screens, and certainly a lot more. The US Army is experimenting with this tech in the California desert alongside New Zealand and multinational forces this week. Project Convergence Capstone is its biggest annual test of high-tech weapons. The NZDF has sent about 50 personnel there, including some to run exercises. New Zealand is pleased to be deepening defence partnership and operational engagement with the US across the defence enterprise. Picture shows New Zealand troops testing aerial drones. However, they did not appear to be testing the new plug-and-play drone munition systems called Picatinny. 90 other high-tech systems have been tested at the convergence as well, including drones that guide other drones equipped with missiles. Behind all of them sits a data-sharing network that the US is pouring billions of dollars into building with its allies.
0: And here is the Sky News from London.
2: From the Sky News Centre at 10, European football's governing body says it's lost confidence in FIFA president Gianni Infantino following his failed bid to sell stakes in a World Cup company to private investors. UEFA's called it a shabby backroom deal. Infantino withdrew his proposal overnight following backlash from several confederations. Spanish officials say most of the 60,000 migrants that arrived in the enclave of Ceuta have been returned to Morocco. Foreign Minister José Manuel Álvarez says most have gone back, while EU leaders will hold talks next week to understand what happened. Dr. Miriam Sherti is from the University of Oxford. She claims young people in Morocco are led to believe Spain will provide them with jobs.
3: One in three are not in education, employment or training. Combined with this, there is this social media that was used to amplify messages, because this has been building up for a few days before it culminated with this crossing.
2: It's been reported that at least three people have been killed and 15 injured in an explosion at a restaurant in central Moscow. Emergency services and investigators are currently at the scene. A manhunt is underway to find a prisoner who escaped from police custody at Liverpool Magistrates Court this morning. Stephen Gribbs made off on foot down Red Cross Street shortly after 10 a.m. In sport, Scotland's Josh Kerr is the Commonwealth champion after a dominant display in the 1 mile in Glasgow. Kat Suave was watching at the Scotstoun Stadium.
4: The world record holder stormed to victory in the 1 mile in front of the noisiest crowd of the Commonwealth Games so far. The Scottish star promised he'd put on a show for the fans, and that he did after breaking away from the rest of the pack on the home straight. Teammate Jake Whiteman finished in sixth.
2: Elsewhere, Aberdeen have claimed a remarkable 2-1 win against Hearts in their opening Scottish Premiership game of the season. They scored both of their goals in injury time, including a 95th minute penalty from captain Kevin Nisbet. That's the latest. I'm Laura Safe.
0: That was Mountainside News, where you can get the latest in local, national and international news.
1: The weather for today, and that is Sunday, the 2nd of August. Fine, with morning frosts in sheltered places. Cloud developing by this evening, southeasterlies turning southwesterly this afternoon. Expect 13 degrees, an overnight low of 7, and the sun will set at 22 minutes to 6. The weather for tomorrow, that is Monday, mostly fine. Chance of the odd passing shower in the afternoon, southwesterlies, 16 degrees, an overnight low of 11. Tuesday, some showers in the morning, otherwise a fine day. Westerlies turning southerly in the afternoon, 15 degrees with an overnight low of 2. And Wednesday, fine, southeasterlies dying out from morning, 12 degrees with an overnight low of 1. And the weather for today, that is Sunday, fine, cloud developing this evening. Southeasterlies turning southwesterlies this afternoon. 13 degrees with an overnight low of 7.

Welcome to Paul Napier, a producer of music programs covering those years that we all so much enjoy. Paul is a Kiwi who has lived in North England for some time. Paul had agreed to produce, when time allows, his style of program, highlighting those wonderful nostalgic tracks. We will play his one-hour presentation on a Sunday night from 9 p.m. We are excited to present the music selected by Paul Napier. 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

George Thomas Morgan. He was a mid-20th century American country music singer. He is a member of the Country Music Hall of Fame and a former member of the Grand Ole Opry. He is best known for the 1949 hit single Candy Kisses. He was the father of singer Laurie Morgan, who also is a country music star in her own right. George Morgan was born on June 1924, Waverly, Tennessee, in the United States. He died the 7th of July, 1975, aged quite a young age of 51 years. One of his big selling albums, he had many of them, but the top one was the one titled Slipping Around. He was American. He had one child, one daughter, Laurie Morgan, which I, if you were into country singing, you would certainly know her voice. So here is the next three from George Morgan, a voice big and powerful from really quite a little guy.

Today, yes, today, that's Sunday at 1 p.m. the Hibiscus Coast Country Music Club, that's right in the heart of O'Riwa, the first Sunday of every month, yes, that's today, at the O'Riwa Community Centre. That's where the markets are. First Sunday of each month, yes, that's today, from 1 p.m. till 4 p.m. Yep, tea and bickies are served, and all with this excellent entertainment. So that's today, the first Sunday of every month at the O'Riwa Community Centre from 1 p.m. Hibiscus Coast Country Music Club, 0274 992430. That's 0274 992430.

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0: The government has announced funding for more local GP clinics to be able to remove suspected skin cancer. Health Minister Simeon Brown says it's the first stage of a $23 million investment in community health care. He said in some parts of the country, the only option to check and remove suspicious skin spots and moles is to long hospital wait or paying to go private. The first stage will be built on the skin cancer services that already work well across the country, creating a nationally consistent approach to how this care is delivered. The funding was set to go towards upskilling more GPs to offer skin cancer services, including training in dermoscopy, which uses a specialist magnifier to examine spots closely, and skin excision. Brown said over time would also include cataract follow-up with optometrist symptomatic bowel cancer detection and respiratory care. Inquest to ask how Pauline Hannah, that's Philip Polkinghorne's wife, how did she actually die? More than 5 years after Pauline Hannah was found dead at her Remuera home, a coroner will next week begin examining the one question that has never been answered. How did she die? The inquest hearing begins on Monday, tomorrow, nearly 2 years after her husband, former Auckland eye surgeon Philip Polkinghorne, was acquitted of murder following an 8-week trial. Hannah's death in April 2021 has been the subject of years of headlines, a documentary, a book, and podcasts. The Kay Stewart's biggest audience during the Polkinghorne's 2024 murder trial, one of the country's most closely watched criminal trials, certainly in recent years. The prosecution alleged that Polkinghorne murdered his wife and staged the scene to make it appear she had taken her own life. The defence maintained that Hannah had taken her own life after struggling with depression. The jury found him not guilty. But the trial did not determine how Hannah actually died or whether her death was self-inflicted. Those questions now fall to coroner Tania Titihaha. Luxon expresses confidence in Peters as foreign minister says his remarks were racist. Prime Minister Christopher Luxon has expressed confidence in Winston Peters as his foreign minister, saying he won't sack him and isn't worried about spats from China's ambassador. Peters went on an anti-China tirade against Green MP Lauren Zaidan on Wednesday, telling him to go back to his own country, and that's where they lie like flatfish. Well, the thing is, he's telling the truth, isn't he? Peters has since doubled down a number of times, including a statement on social media in which he drew attention to China's lack of democracy. And that little creepo, and he's a little, that funny little man from the Green Party, Lawrence Zhu Man, every time I see him, I just roll on the floor laughing. I don't know how anyone could take a man like that. Well, what is he? He's not a man. He's like a pookie doll. Pookie doll. How could anyone take such a funny little creature like that as serious? All the Greens do. The Brussels sprouts of the Greens, they love people like that, particularly if they're waving the rainbow flag and painting colourful pedestrian crossings. Oh, they love them even more. That's your greenies for you. But if they're carrying a Palestinian flag, that even makes them, put them higher on their list of achievement. Pack of wankers. New Zealand retailer Smith City will relaunch under new ownership after two self-described Kiwi entrepreneurs purchased the brand out of liquidation. The company, which went into voluntary administration September last year before entering liquidation the following month, confirmed the sale in a joint statement with liquidator BDO Christchurch last Friday. New Zealand Company's office records show that Smith City 2026 Limited was incorporated on February 23rd with two directors listed, that's Rick Sheehan and Michael Bell. The new owners said they had bought more than a business. "We didn't just buy a business, we bought a legacy," they said in a statement posted to the company website. "Smith City has been part of the Kiwi Homes for over 100 years and we felt a real responsibility to rebuild it properly." It was a big name down in the South Island. They originally, the Penrose Road, where Big Fresh was, and now it's Woolworths and Countdown, that particular building was actually designed for Smith City. And that was their first and main shop in Auckland, Smith City. It didn't last for very long, unfortunately, but boy, it was a big store and was certainly full of a lot of appliances of every sort and kind. But that's the only Smith City I can remember in Auckland. I think there were others, but I think that was the main one that they pulled out. They must have only been there for about 12 to 18 months tops, and then Big Fresh took over that space.
1: And here is the Sky News from London.
2: From the Sky News Centre at 11, the EU says it'll hold an emergency meeting on Tuesday to discuss mass migrant crossings into the Spanish enclave of Ceuta. Around 60,000 people crossed into the territory from Morocco in just 24 hours, prompting Spain to install a 500-metre sea barrier. At least 86 people died, some drowning and others in a stampede. Reform UK's Home Affairs spokesperson Zia Youssef says borders need to be secured.
3: When 60,000 arrive in a single day, it captures headlines as a military response. North of 200,000 people have turned up on British beaches over the last 8 years. That is very much an invasion too, albeit just over a longer time frame. We've got to wake up and secure our border before it's too late.
2: The FIFA president's backtracked on plans to sell a stake in the World Cup after it was widely criticised. European football's governing body, UEFA, says it's lost confidence in Gianni Infantino. The Prince of Wales says he's truly saddened to hear of the death of mountaineer Nirmal Purja. The former British Army and Royal Marines soldier died in an avalanche while leading an expedition in Pakistan. The group was climbing Broad Peak, the world's 12th highest mountain. The Prime Minister says he couldn't be happier to see Bev Craig elected as the new mayor of Greater Manchester. It was Andy Burnham's previous role before becoming PM. In sport, Aberdeen have started their Scottish Premiership campaign with a dramatic 2-1 win against Hearts. They scored both of their goals in injury time, including a 95th-minute penalty from captain Kevin Nisbet. He says they weren't going to settle for a draw.
4: I think as soon as we score, we still had 4 minutes left. We've got a lot of pace in the team, and the one time Toy gets in and behind the defence, we score. So yeah, it's a great win and a great start.
2: Josh Kerr took the Commonwealth 1 mile crown in front of a home crowd. The Scottish world record holder stormed down the home straight to glory at the Scotstoun Stadium in Glasgow. That's the latest. I'm Laura Safe.
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0: The weather for tomorrow, that is Monday, mostly fine. Chance of the odd passing shower in the afternoon. Southwesterlies, 16 degrees, an overnight low of 11. Tuesday, some showers in the morning, otherwise a fine day. Westerlies turning southerly in the afternoon, 15 degrees with an overnight low of 2. And Wednesday, fine, southeasterlies dying out from morning, 12 degrees with an overnight low of 1. And the weather for today, that is Sunday, fine, cloud developing this evening. Southeasterlies turning southwesterlies this afternoon. 13 degrees with an overnight low of 7.

Will you be visiting Helensville? If so, here's your chance to visit the historic Helensville Station. 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A warm welcome to visit the historical Helensville Railway Museum.

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And if there's any listeners out there who live in exotic places or in countries some distance from New Zealand, and you're listening to us on our streaming service, we would love to hear from you. Just send us an email and say, yep, you listen to us, and we would just love to be able to acknowledge that.

if you have a sewing machine for service and it's a bit difficult for you to get the machine over to Samoil in Pakuranga or Botany, give Samoil a ring and he'll explain to you how to use or send it by courier. He has sewing machines sent to him from all over New Zealand by courier, and it's very, very simple. It's very, very easy. So give Samoil a ring and he'll explain the best way of sending a sewing machine to him by courier. And the phone number that is for sewing machine repairs and sales, sewing machine repairs and sales at 09 537 0348, 09 537 0348. 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
1: A light magnitude 5.2 earthquake was being reported by GeoNet yesterday afternoon. The quake occurred 35 kilometres northwest of Te Anau at a depth of 102 kilometres. It struck at about 3:20 p.m. yesterday afternoon, and more than 1,400 people reported feeling it on GeoNet. Most people reported feeling a weak or light shaking. And that was actually right amongst the real big mountain range, Lake Te Anau, which is closer to the west coast from Lake Wakatipu, Queenstown. Police are supporting the officer shot by Tom Phillips to return to work on light duty basis more than 10 months after the fatal shootout. The officer was the first to reach Phillips on the morning of September of 2025, when the fugitive Mauro Kopa father tried to flee police after a burglary in Poipoi. Phillips shot the officer with a high-powered rifle at close range, inflicting a glancing blow to the head with one bullet and significant shoulder damage from another bullet. A second police car arrived at the scene and officers returned the fire. Phillips died at the scene. In a statement to the press, Waikato District Commander Scott Gimmel said that the injured officer had made positive progress in his recovery and is continuing his rehabilitation. We're currently supporting this officer to return to work on a light duties basis as part of our reintegration program. Following the shootout, the officer underwent numerous surgeries and was discharged 2.5 weeks later. Two new railway stations in South Auckland are among the final elements of a $2.4 billion government investment in Auckland's network, Minister for Auckland Simon Watt says. He was speaking at the formal opening on Saturday of the Drury and the Pirata stops. These stations will serve Drury, Pirata, Franklin, South Auckland, with each station providing two platforms, 350 car parks and bus connections. Services begin stopping at the new stations as from today, Sunday, and during the week, peak trains will run every 10 minutes. Other speakers at the opening were Rail Minister Winston Peters, Kiwi Rail Chief Metro Officer, that was Bevan Asnick, and Franklin Ward Councillor Andy Baker. Watt said that while much of this recent investment in the rail network has been about preparing for the opening of the CRL, the extension of the overhead electrification from Papakura to Pukekohe, and these new train stations represent something a lot more than that. Trains stopping at Drury and Pirata stations as from today, Sunday, and Nakakoroa station, which it opens next year, will help open up this part of Auckland. A proposal to give Watercare board members a 33% pay rise has been knocked back by the Auckland Council Committee. Now, let's just stop here for a moment. This shows you the stupidity and the greed and the lack of thought by the so-called board members of Watercare. I think they must be the biggest pack of dickheads. How could they approach their bosses and say, we're wanting a 33% pay rise when Auckland is really struggling, and Aucklanders are really struggling at the moment to even just pay their rates. And these clowns from Auckland Watercare are so far up themselves, they're asking for a 33% pay rise.